0: music that helped change the course of his career, Sir Edward Elgar's Enigma Variations. We heard there the London Philharmonic Orchestra with conductor Bryden Thompson on Music Through the Night. It's always great to have you here as we enjoy these performances together. I'm Jalene Kahn.
1: The landscape in 21st century classical music can be a difficult field to navigate for both creators and patrons of the music, but still the discipline persists. The precarious nature of this field makes organizations like Bang on a Can precious for the living culture of concert music. Co-founded in New York by living composers David Lang, Julia Wolf, and Michael Gordon in 1987, Bang on a Can is an organization devoted to creating an international community for new and experimental music. Bang on a Can programs regular events to date and is known for its lengthy, quote, marathon concerts, which have run up to 12 hours long.

0: Maurice Ravel's La Valse, performed there by the Czechoslovak Radio Symphony Orchestra under conductor Kenneth Jean on Music Through the Night.
1: Everyone has their own comfort level when it comes to uncertainty, and classical composers are no exception. Much of Western classical music is outlined on paper in formal musical notation, but did you know that some classical music is randomized? John Cage and Terry Riley, to name a few, have composed works that omit common details, like what instruments to use, what precise pitches to play, or even when to play certain gestures. The field's ever-diligent musicologists, in tandem with these composers, have coined the term indeterminacy for those ambiguous musical elements, all present to sate the compositional curiosity for the unknowable.

0: James Horner wrote the film score for Field of Dreams. We just heard The Place Where Dreams Come True. I'm Jalene Kahn. I hope you have a great Thursday. Thanks a lot for being here with me.
1: Does the music of DJs in clubs have a place with classical music in the concert hall? Many works by the Grammy-winning classical composer Mason Bates explore this question in full. In addition to his 21st century concertos and operas, Bates writes music for the symphony featuring drum pad electronics. Using traditional symphonic instruments to emulate produced elements of electronic music, like stereoized delays and low and high pass filters. With a harmonic approach that gravitates to a tonal center and with outer space themes, Bates's orchestral pieces like the B-sides and Mothership hold a very unique place in new concert music.

0: Julian Bream with the Monteverdi Orchestra, Joaquin Rodrigo's Aranjuez Concerto, First Movement.
1: Dmitri Shostakovich was a prominent composer of the 20th century, achieving acclaim following the premiere of his first symphony in 1926. His notoriety manifested in more than just his art, with even more iconism for Shostakovich to attain external to music itself. He became an international beacon of artistic protests during the 1941 Siege of Leningrad, appearing on the cover of Time magazine in July 1942, wearing his Leningrad fireman's hat in front of a burning landscape. In a divisive time of war, people on an international scale looked to Shostakovich's music and personhood for courage.

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2: Hi, I'm Meghna Chakrabarty, host of On Point from WBUR. 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
7: Programs on Northwest Public Broadcasting are brought to you in part by members of the Leadership Circle, including John Price and Shirley Hudson in Leavenworth, Sandy Billings in Moscow, Richard Wade in Hermiston, and Lucas Wagner in San Jose, California.
8: Live from NPR News in Washington, I'm Dave Mattingly. President Trump says an agreement signed with Saudi Arabia for a civilian nuclear program does not allow for uranium enrichment. Trump also writes on Truth Social the deal calls for the Saudis to normalize relations with Israel through the Abraham Accords. Separately, Iranian-backed Houthi rebels in Yemen say they attacked two Saudi oil tankers in the Red Sea today with missiles and drones. There are no reports of casualties. In Arizona, Amish Shah has won the Democratic primary in the state's first congressional district. Wayne Shutsky with member station KJZZ in Phoenix says Shah will face a former NFL kicker in the November elections.
9: The Associated Press called the race for Shah, a doctor and former state lawmaker, over Marlene Galan Woods, a former Republican and journalist who was backed by the Democratic National Campaign Committee and U.S. Senator Mark Kelly. Shah, a prolific door knocker, said his ability to connect with voters led to the victory.
10: That, to me, is the core of what we do. Center the voter and make sure that they know how much we care.
9: Shah also won the 2024 primary, but lost to Republican Congressman David Schweikert. This year, Shah will face former NFL kicker Jay Feely, who is endorsed by President Trump, in the general election. For NPR News, I'm Wayne Shutsky in Phoenix.
8: This is NPR News. Tropical storm Bertha is expected to come ashore in Texas today and dissipate as it moves farther inland. Bertha made landfall yesterday about 65 miles east of New Orleans before heading back out into the Gulf and hugging the coastline. Its top sustained winds are 45 miles per hour. An independent autopsy did not reveal a cause of death for an 18-year-old whose body was found after a boat trip with friends in Mississippi on July 4th. Tierra Jackson with Mississippi Public Broadcasting has more on the death of Nolan Wells.
11: Attorney Ben Crump, who has been representing Wells' family, presented the results of the independent autopsy conducted by Washington, D.C. forensic pathologist Dr. Roger Mitchell. Crump says Mitchell's findings were limited because they received the body after the initial autopsy in Mississippi.
12: For these reasons, this pathologist cannot rule out if any intervening non-accidental factors contributed to or caused the death of Nolan Wells.
11: Autopsy and toxicology results by authorities in Mississippi have not been released. For NPR News, I'm Tierra Jackson in Jackson, Mississippi.
8: The Boston Red Sox winning streak has ended at 15 games after a 5-1 loss to the Baltimore Orioles. I'm Dave Mattingly in Washington.
6: 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Regional stories are right there on the front page. 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
8: Live from NPR News in Washington, I'm Dave Mattingly. Oil prices are higher today after Iranian-backed Houthi rebels attacked two Saudi oil tankers in the Red Sea with missiles and drones. The Saudi state news agency says at least one tanker was hit and caught fire. This week, the Houthis vowed to block Saudi vessels from moving through a waterway at the southern end of the Red Sea. The attacks came hours after President Trump threatened U.S. strikes on Iranian bridges and power plants if commercial ships were attacked in the Strait of Hormuz. A report from the UN says fewer people faced hunger worldwide last year. It marks three straight years of declines, as NPR's Fatma Tanis reports.
9: An estimated 645 million people experienced hunger in 2025, 14 million less than the previous year. According to the UN report, while Asia and Latin America saw steady improvements, Africa continues to have the highest number of hungry people, as droughts affected food production and conflict in the Middle East has driven up fuel and fertilizer prices, which in turn led to an increase in food costs. And more than a quarter of the world's population experienced food insecurity, meaning they had to compromise on the quality and quantity of the food they ate. The UN says women are disproportionately affected. Fatma Tanis, NPR News.
8: This is NPR News. Flood watches are in effect in areas of Wyoming and Colorado as crews continue battling large wildfires in the western U.S. Rachel Cohen with the Mountain West News Bureau says the rains are needed, but too much water is problematic.
10: Rain can quickly escalate to dangerous flooding in steep canyons, dry washes, or downstream of land recently scorched by wildfires, says Jillian Felton, a meteorologist with the National Weather Service in Grand Junction, Colorado.
11: With those burn scars, the soil can become hydrophobic, meaning that a lot of that water that falls into the soil is just going to run right off of it. So debris flows are a big concern.
10: In Utah, floodwaters this past week pushed mud and trees from the Cottonwood Fire down the state's Beaver Canyon, forcing evacuations. Mudslides from heavy rains also disrupted travel in Colorado, closing portions of Interstate 70 and smaller roads. For NPR News, I'm Rachel Cohen in Boulder, Colorado.
8: The National Interagency Fire Center says Oregon, California, and Idaho are the states with the most large wildfires right now amid ongoing hot, dry conditions. The Labor Department says new claims for unemployment benefits in the U.S. are at their lowest level in more than 50 years. They dropped to 187,000 last week. On Wall Street, stocks are sharply lower. The Dow's off 1%. I'm Dave Mattingly in Washington.
6: 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Good morning. 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Regional stories are right there on the front page. And there's a whole bunch more on that website, including things like movie reviews from our very own movie buff, Steve Reeder. 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

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We appreciate getting your constructive feedback.

0: is hard enough to do, this kind of sensitive, difficult diplomacy without that kind of mistrust. And this is a deal that needs to last across U.S. administrations. And so these kinds of appearances of conflict make that harder. Hopefully what's inside the four corners of this deal is compelling enough to manage against that liability. But these kinds of side dealings make everything more difficult.
1: That is Daniel Ben-Naim. He's a former U.S. Deputy Assistant Secretary of State and covering the Gulf. He's now with the Middle East Institute. Mr. Ben-Naim, thank you so much for sharing these insights with us.
0: Thank you.
2: The nation's outbreak of cyclosporiasis has far surpassed previous records. The CDC counts more than 4,100 cases in the U.S. so far this year. And as NPR's Yuki Noguchi reports, health officials are working through a backlog.
3: The clusters of people sick with the diarrhea-causing parasite keep growing. The country's largest is in Michigan and Ohio, where health officials say thousands of cases began with iceberg lettuce from Taylor Farms in Mexico. So how many are actually sick right now? That's hard to pinpoint because of a lag in reporting. To confirm each case requires positive stool testing for cyclospora, plus an interview with a state public health worker. Results are then reviewed before the CDC is notified. That process can take over a month. It's slower these days, says Rutgers food safety expert Donald Schaffner. He says the Trump administration's deep cuts last year left public health generally with less money and fewer staff to handle surging caseloads.
4: Realize, too, both at CDC and at FDA, these have been agencies that have been shaken up. And, you know, there's maybe fewer people there, there's less well-trained people there, and good people have been fired and good people have left.
3: All this fuels consumers' uncertainty about when the outbreak might end. Yuki Noguchi, NPR News.
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0: Alan Feinberg at the piano there, playing music by Amy Beach, her Tyrolean Waltz Fantasy. We have an anthology ballet suite coming next, then a trio sonata for two flutes, created in 18th century Spain. That and so much more on our musical agenda, so much looking forward to sharing all of it with you on this Thursday in the summertime here on the Classical Service of Northwest Public Broadcasting. 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Also looking forward to tomorrow and the weekend, when once again we get to showcase the next generation of classical music talent.
1: 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And Undine tries to seduce him, but he declines and says, "I love another." And Undine jumps into the ocean and turns into foam.
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0: Let's carry on now with music by Dmitri Shostakovich. The first of four such suites, anthology suites, put together by him and his publisher right at the heart of the 20th century between 1949 and 1952. Each of the segments in this suite, indeed in all four suites, come from various previous sources. Music for the legitimate theater, for example, music for ballet productions, and music for the cinema, which he loves so dearly. This is the first of these suites, the Ballet Suite No. 1 by Shostakovich, the Royal Scottish National, performing under Nema Järvi's direction.

0: And there you have it, the first of four such suites put together right at the middle of the 20th century by Dmitri Shostakovich and published as his Ballet Suite No. 1. The Royal Scottish National Orchestra taken through its dance-like paces there by conductor Nema Järvi. And featured from the Dawn and Marianna Madison Digital Music Library right here at Northwest Public Broadcasting. So here's a question for you. 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
0: That's coming your way again tomorrow afternoon at 3 with its regular encore presentation. It's rebroadcast for you on Saturday evening at 6. Press A to Play, one of the many special programs we offer you every week and weekend here at NWPB Classical. Earlier in this hour, music from the first part of the 18th century by Bach, conceived for the Oboe d'Amore. Now music from the middle part of that century by the Catalan Spanish composer Juan Bautista Pla. This trio sonata in D minor, spotlighting a pair of flutes, played here by Jean-Pierre Rampal and Claudie Arimany.

A trio sonata by the 18th century Catalan composer Joan Baptista Pla. That trio sonata for two flutes and ensemble in D minor. The ensemble there, including the two flutists Jean-Pierre Rampal and Claudie Arimany. Here at NWPB Classical. You can also find us online at nwpb.org through your laptop, through your tablet, through your smart speakers and smartphone. In short, we're everywhere you are, and we're here to serve you 24/7 on this service with classical music. Hi there, and good morning. Welcome. Thank you so much for your company on this Thursday, this 23rd day of July. I'm Steve Reeder, hosting until Anjali Doty is returned at 1 this afternoon. Our two major works, our twin peaks in the next hour, you might say, are a grand orchestral score, a tone poem masquerading as an overture by Edward Elgar, and an original piano sonata by Joseph Haydn. Right now, just a minute shy of 10.

folk songs from Somerset. That march found in the English Folk Song Suite, created a century ago, back in 1926, by Ralph Vaughan Williams. In that version, the University of Texas Wind Ensemble, as directed by Jerry Junkin, raising the curtain on this 10 o'clock hour of a Thursday morning here on the Classical Service of Northwest Public Broadcasting. Hope you're enjoying a very pleasant day so far, and a musical one too, right here. As we pivot now and turn our attention next to another prominent Englishman in music, Edward Elgar. In this case, Edward Elgar, in the company of his beloved wife, Caroline Alice, on the Italian Riviera, back in the winter of 1903-1904, where they had gone to rest and recuperate, but where he had also gone to begin sketching a proposed symphony, what would become the first of his two symphonies. But the going was slow, the inspiration was spotty, but what was not spotty was the sheer physical beauty of this place on the Italian Riviera. The beauty, the landscape, the views, but also the culture, the atmosphere, the history, the people. And what took shape was the extended, expansive score you're about to hear, published as a concert overture, but really a tone poem in disguise. The original manuscript also contains quotations from two of his favorite authors, lines from Tennyson's The Daisy and from Childe Harold by Lord Byron, including the line, "Thou art the garden of the world." Elgar himself would conduct the world premiere back home in Manchester, England, in 1904. In this case, we have an encore appearance this morning by the Royal Scottish National Orchestra, conducted this time by Sir Alexander Gibson. For the next 20 minutes this morning, it's all about Edward Elgar and his concert overture, Alassio, or In the South.

0: A grand and spacious work by Edward Elgar, introduced by the composer himself as conductor in Manchester, England, back in 1904. His concert overture, truly a tone poem in disguise, titled Alassio, or In the South, music by Edward Elgar, there with Sir Alexander Gibson on the podium, leading the members of the Royal Scottish National for you today. Elgar preceded by Vaughan Williams, two very big names among English composers at the top of this hour here on the Classical Service of Northwest Public Broadcasting. Oh, we're going to transport you to all kinds of places today. We have Haydn coming next, and then next hour, a concerto serenade for harp, a beautiful work by the Spaniard, Joaquin Rodrigo.
1: Hi there, this is Bill McLaughlin, and this week on Exploring Music, we are exploring the theme, Get the Picture. All sorts of music inspired by paintings. Big piece of Respighi, in which he's inspired by Botticelli, Virgil Thompson painting musical portraits, and a wonderful big piece of Hindemith, the Matthias der Mahler Symphony. Don't miss it. Get the Picture, this week on Exploring Music.
0: This evening, think Berklin and Watteau. You're going to hear the Isle of the Dead for orchestra by Rachmaninoff, and The Joyous Isle for piano by Debussy. That's tonight in the 7 o'clock hour, Exploring Music, here on NWPB Classical.
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0: Well, the heat advisories for most areas east of the Cascades remain in effect until mid-evening today. Mostly sunny and hot conditions this afternoon with patchy smoke. A 20% chance of showers around Wenatchee and Moses Lake, as well as on the Palouse. Highs in the 90s to around 103 degrees, hottest in the lower Columbia Basin. Winds gusting to 20 to 25 miles per hour in much of central Washington. Partly to mostly sunny skies across western Washington this afternoon. The mid-70s to low 80s for highs there. Now, Franz Joseph Haydn. Yes, Papa Haydn makes an appearance next this morning, represented by one of his late works in this form. He wrote 62 piano sonatas in all. This is the sonata number 59 in the key of E-flat major. And this is a rather remarkable performance that goes back to 1956. An analog recording since remastered in the digital time and the digital world, the Canadian legend Glenn Gould with music by Joseph Haydn.

even though many a French critic has described that work by Vincent Dindy as a kind of extended chanson or French art song. Indeed, he gave the work a German title, Lied, Song for Cello and Orchestra, the music of Vincent Dindy, performed this morning by cello soloist Julian Lloyd Webber in partnership with the conductor Jean-Pascal Tortelier and the members of the English Chamber Orchestra here on the Classical Service of NWPB. 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Here we are, just arriving now at 11 a.m. on a Thursday morning, July 23rd. Hi there. I'm Steve Reeder, always a joy for me to host Mondays through Fridays from 9 to 1. And looking forward to this next hour. We're going to bring you a little sequence of serenades, all leading to, yes, a concerto serenade for harp and orchestra, music by Joaquin Rodrigo.

0: three miniatures there in quick succession, each with the quality of and the title of Serenade. We began with the artistry of pianist Simone Bartow playing Scott Joplin's Solace, subtitled A Mexican Serenade. Then Gabriel Fauré's Tuscan Serenade, as performed by the duo of violinist Gil Shaham and pianist Akira Eguchi. Finally there, one of the best-known miniatures by Cécile Chaminade, her Spanish Serenade, as arranged by and played by the members of Vivesa, the ensemble based in Vancouver, BC. Three little serenades paving the way to our major work in this hour. In the moments just ahead, music from Spain, a major work for harp and orchestra, which combines elements of concerto and serenade.
1: Concierto is a bilingual celebration of the Latin American and Spanish contributions to classical music. This week, two evocative works by the Mexican nationalist composer Carlos Chávez, plus an 18th century symphony by the Spanish Catalan Carlos Paguer. That and more next time on Concierto.
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0: The heat advisories for most areas east of the Cascades remain in effect until mid-evening today. Mostly sunny and hot conditions this afternoon with patchy smoke. A 20% chance of showers around Wenatchee and Moses Lake, as well as on the Palouse. Highs in the 90s to around 103 degrees, hottest in the lower Columbia Basin. Winds gusting to 20 to 25 miles per hour in much of central Washington. Partly to mostly sunny skies across western Washington this afternoon. The mid-70s to low 80s for highs there. So, we've arrived. We've arrived now at our major work for you in this 11 o'clock hour of a Thursday morning. This hybrid work, but again, beautifully melded and beautifully crafted by its composer, the Spaniard Joaquin Rodrigo, here writing specifically for the artistry of one of the most famous harpists of the 20th century, his countryman, his compatriot, Nicanor Zabaleta. This is the Concerto Serenade by Rodrigo, played for you here by harpist extraordinaire Nancy Allen, the principal of the New York Philharmonic, here accompanied by London's Royal Philharmonic, led here by conductor Enrique Batiste.

0: With Nancy Allen as the featured soloist and with Enrique Batis as the conductor of the Royal Philharmonic, that was the Concerto Serenade for Harp and Orchestra, a work composed in 1952 by Joaquin Rodrigo. And our major work for you in this 11 o'clock hour of a Thursday morning, going on Thursday afternoon, this 23rd day of July, here on the Classical Service of Northwest Public Broadcasting. We have an Aspen Jubilee ahead of us, in addition to some music from a pair of notable stage works. That and more coming up. Whenever you've got a question or a comment for us, please feel free. 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

The prelude to the non-narrative ballet score Les Sylphides, based upon piano music by Frédéric Chopin, selected and orchestrated by the Russian Alexander Glazunov, and first performed under that title in St. Petersburg back in 1909. In this case, if you're keeping score along with us, the prelude in A major, the Opus 28, number 7, piano piece by Chopin, they're orchestrated by Glazunov. Eugene Ormandy conducting those fantastic Philadelphians, the members of the Philadelphia Orchestra, as we begin our Thursday afternoon together here at NWPB. Now, a work that first came to the stage at the Paris Opera back in 1739. Here are selections from the allegorical opera ballet called Les Fêtes des Bées, Hebe's Festivities. Hebe, according to ancient mythology, being the cupbearer to the gods on Mount Olympus. Hebe's Festivities, selections from this stage work with its score by Jean-Philippe Rameau, a recording with members of the Aulos Ensemble.

0: Selections from the 1739 opera ballet Les Fêtes des Baies, Hebe's Festivities, subtitled The Lyric Talents, Les Talents Lyriques, they being poetry, music, and dance in this case. Music from the Baroque era in France by Jean-Philippe Rameau, played for you today by the Aulos Ensemble.
1: Many of the best-known composers from the Baroque era in history were from Germany, France, England, Italy, and Spain. This weekend, you'll hear music from Scandinavia, such as Swedish violinist and composer Johan Agrell, Leipzig-born musician Johan Scheibe, who pursued his successful career in Denmark, and Norwegian composer Johan Heinrich Berlin. It's on Sunday Baroque this week.
0: Please join us for this vicarious visit to the Scandinavian world. Sunday Baroque, presented by Suzanne Bona, every weekend, Sunday morning at 10, Sunday afternoon at 3, here on the Classical Service of Northwest Public Broadcasting. Well, Anjali Dodia is preparing to join you from our studios at the top of the hour at 1 today. Next hour, you're going to hear variations on a Hungarian folk song by Zoltán Kodály. You're also going to hear music for piano by Claude Debussy. That's next hour with Anjali. She will take you all the way from 1 until 4, and the start of All Things Considered. Here we have a work by the late and prolific American composer Ron Nelson, working back in 1984 on a commission from a high school band in Florida. As the composer himself wrote at the time, "I was thinking of the stupendous beauty of the Rockies in general, of blinding sunlight on snow-covered peaks, of the frontier spirit of old Aspen with its brash, funny dynamism, its corny, ragtag 4th of July parades and fireworks displays. I was also thinking about indescribably beautiful nights under star-filled skies. There is only a passing nod," he added, "to the Aspen which has now become a playground for the rich and the famous." From 1984, Ron Nelson's Aspen Jubilee, here with the Dallas Wind Symphony, joined by the Women's Chorus of Dallas, all forces led by conductor Jerry Junkin.

0: Composed back in 1984, Ron Nelson's Aspen Jubilee, written on a commission from a high school band in Florida, but of course very much rooted in his experiences in the Rockies, and even more specifically so, the 13 summers he spent at the Aspen Music Festival. Ron Nelson's Aspen Jubilee, Jerry Junkin on the podium there leading his Dallas Wind Symphony, joined in passing by the Women's Chorus of Dallas. Here on the Classical Service of Northwest Public Broadcasting, where we post our detailed playlists with all of this information at nwpb.org. A very good Thursday afternoon to you on this July 23rd. I'm Steve Reeder, so pleased that we could share in this classical and musical experience today. Right now it's 12:29. In the moments just ahead, you're going to hear chamber music by a composer just barely into his teens at the time.
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0: Press A to Play tomorrow afternoon at 3. 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
0: Well, the heat advisories for most areas east of the Cascades remain in effect until mid-evening today. Mostly sunny and hot conditions this afternoon with patchy smoke. A 20% chance of showers around Wenatchee and Moses Lake, as well as on the Palouse. Highs in the 90s to around 103 degrees, hottest in the lower Columbia Basin. Winds gusting to 20 to 25 miles per hour in much of central Washington. Partly to mostly sunny skies across western Washington this afternoon, the mid-70s to low 80s for highs there. On now to a young and already gifted Richard Strauss, just 13 years old when he wrote this piece of music, his piano trio number 1 in A major. The young Strauss writing very much under the influence of Mozart and Beethoven at this point. Here we have a recording with the Mendelssohn piano trio.

0: You've just heard the Piano Trio No. 1 by Richard Strauss, a work he composed at the grand old age of 13. Yes, 13 years old, the age of that composer at the time of that work's composition. That first piano trio by the young Strauss, very much following in the mold of Mozart and Beethoven at that point, a performance there with the Mendelssohn Piano Trio on the classical service of Northwest Public Broadcasting. 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It's a great way to get a little extra mileage out of that car or truck or RV that you no longer need. 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
1: 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And Undine tries to seduce him, but he declines and says, "I love another." And Undine jumps into the ocean and turns into foam.
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0: That showcase for the next generation of classical music talent. 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With a work now by an Italian of the 18th century, a mostly operatic Italian of the generation before Joseph Haydn, who focused his pretty successful career in his hometown of Naples. Gaetano Latilla, by name, represented by this Sinfonia, this little symphony or overture in G major, Europa Galante, led here from the first violin by Fabio Biondi.

A sinfonia, a symphony in G major by the 18th century Italian Gaetano Latilla. A performance there with Europa Galante, the ensemble led from the first violin by its founder, Fabio Biondi. Music from the 18th century next hour, courtesy of the Bohemian Giovanni Punto, a horn concerto by him, in addition to a set of variations on a well-known Hungarian folk song, The Peacock, by Zoltán Kodály. Next hour with Angeli here on NWPB Classical. In the meantime, this very noon hour actually comes to a close now with a preview.

So does that sound like the kind of movie you'd want to see? Yes, indeed. That was the section titled Preview from Ferde Groffet's Hollywood Suite. Ferde Groffet, he of Grand Canyon and Mississippi Suite fame, there with a passage from his Hollywood Suite, first performed, appropriately enough, at the Hollywood Bowl back in 1935. In this recording, the Bournemouth Symphony Orchestra, conducted by William Stromberg. I'm Steve Reeder, hoping you have a terrific rest of your Thursday. Thank you so much for listening to us today and for supporting this music and this service. Anjali joins you momentarily here at NWPB.

from the Carnival of the Animals by Saint-Saëns. That was the finale, a performance here with the Philadelphia Orchestra under Eugene Ormandy's direction and duo pianists Claude Frank and Lillian Kahler. A finale from Carnival of the Animals, opening our 1 o'clock hour of music together on Northwest Public Broadcasting. And a very good afternoon to you. I'm Anjali Dodia. Glad to join you now and until the start of All Things Considered at 4 o'clock. The time now is 1:03. And we have some more animals in music coming up this hour. Some golden fish in the music of Debussy coming up in about 25 minutes. In the meantime, variations on a Hungarian folk song called The Peacock. The song is in part about a mythical or metaphorical peacock that helps free the oppressed. Variations on that folk song, The Peacock, by Kodály, performed here by the Chicago Symphony Orchestra under Antal Doráti's direction.

0: Variations on a Hungarian folk song, The Peacock, as arranged by Zoltán Kodály, performed here by the Chicago Symphony Orchestra under Antal Doráti's direction. Now, that song, The Peacock, is in part about a mythical or metaphorical bird that helps free the oppressed and the downtrodden. Reflected in this music of Kodály, heard here on NWPB Classical, it's a part of your afternoon's music, one of many selections we share today and every day from the Dawn and Marianna Madison Digital Music Library.
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0: Music of Debussy now, his second book of Images for piano. The three evocative movements played here by pianist Songjin Cho, Bells Through the Leaves, The Moon Descends on the Temple That Was, and Golden Fish.

In a Summer Garden by Frederick Delius, Eugene Ormandy's Philadelphia Orchestra, performing here on Northwest Public Broadcasting. Part of your afternoon's classical music, leading to the start of All Things Considered at 4 o'clock. Now, did you read The Odyssey when you were in school? It's a favorite of teachers, but sure, it can be a